0: 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La familia ya interpuso una acción judicial y esa acción judicial tumbó las sanciones. ¿En el caso de Petro podría ocurrir algo similar?
1: Regarding that case that is mentioned, we also want to talk about Francesca Albanese, the Middle East observer, who was also sanctioned. But her family turned into some legal action that was able to stop that sanction. Do you think that President Petro could also could have done something like this?
2: So everyone is entitled to challenge their sanctioning in U.S. federal courts. So it's the courts deciding whether or not the sanctions are appropriate and not just the president and the executive branch. The reason that that may be different is that in the case of the International Criminal Court related designation, the court determined that that was purely done based on speech. And there is a right in the United States for freedom of speech. You're entitled to speak your opinion, even if it differs from that that is popular or prevailing in the country at the time. The designation of President Petro, at least based on the Treasury Department press release that announced the designation, it talked about the actions of the president, not just his speech. And so that's what might be different.
3: Pues nos dice que todos pueden retar de cierta manera estas sanciones ante una corte federal. 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
4: Pero Esther, hablemos de toda esta gente que acaba de salir de la lista. 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
1: We want to talk about the list of individuals that got removed from the list. It's 28 names. However, many of them are still linked or have ties to or criminal organizations. So how does it work to be removed from this list in cases of these names and companies that also have ties to all of these organizations?
2: Absolutely. So the sanctions are not supposed to be permanent or forever. So sanctions are supposed to be preventative, to try to prevent certain behavior and try to get people to change behavior. In the case of the recent delistings in the past few weeks, the Treasury Department and OFAC announced that they were part of a sanctions modernization effort, so that they were taking off names that met a variety of criteria, but all were kind of outdated. They said some of them were deceased, some of the vessels were decommissioned, some of the individuals removed were designated as part of financial networks that no longer exist. And then a number of the individuals were removed that didn't have specific identifiers, meaning they might have had a name like John Smith, very common name in the United States, but not sufficient identifiers like date of birth and others. So banks and other companies that have to rely on these lists could actually identify them. So what the Treasury Department announced that they were doing is getting rid of a lot of old names that didn't serve a significant purpose.